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Pizza Hut o Shakey's, you're not welcome in a move. 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Yeah, as long as I

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0: Welcome to All Points Bulletin with Minnie Moore, a program for the glory, voice, and power of the Holy Spirit, that we, a great multitude from every nation, may be drawn into his dragnet. Again, the kingdom of heaven is like a dragnet that was cast into the sea and gathered some of every kind. Matthew 13:47.
1: What's the point of the All Points Bulletin? Welcome once again to All Points Bulletin. Welcome to every tribe and tongue and nation. Thank you so very much for joining me, and I pray that you all will hear the Holy Spirit's voice as he reaches out to capture your heart today. It is my heart's desire to introduce and keep you connected to the most amazing person, the person of the Holy Spirit, who is not an it or a thing, but a person, a very real person, who is the Spirit of Christ Jesus our Lord, and who wants to be your best friend, your spirit friend. He wants to have a sweet, intimate, personal relationship with you. He wants to talk with you, to walk with you, to lead and guide you through your life. Now, this is not about race or religion, denomination or doctrine, tradition or ritual, but it's all about getting to know that still small voice of the Holy Spirit who whispers to you and tugs at your heart. And there is a guarantee awaiting you, and it is this: you will never want to be led by anyone else once you know him, for he will have captured your heart. This week's theme is on the true Spirit of Christ, and so I pray that you will not harden your hearts, but come just as you are, friends, for the time is now. Give your heart to Christ as you are drawn by his Holy Spirit, for there is no time like this moment in time for you to enter into a relationship, a sweet relationship with your Heavenly Father through the power of the Holy Spirit of Jesus Christ, for then you will have been captured by his Holy Spirit. And that's the point of the All Points Bulletin.
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1: And now for Minnie's Moments in the Spirit, let us go to Luke 2 and verse 7, which says, "And she gave birth to her son, her firstborn, and she wrapped him in swaddling clothes and laid him in a manger, because there was no room nor place for them in the inn. As it was prophesied," friends, "that Mary and Joseph should go to Bethlehem, when they got there, there was no room for them in the inn. Just as there was no room for Jesus to be born in the comfort of a hotel room at his birth, when we are in a comfortable place, when everything seems to be going just fine in that comfortable place, then there is no need for Jesus. There is no room for him to be born in our hearts. And just as Jesus was born in a humble stable, so it will be when we are of humble heart that Jesus will be born in our hearts by the power of the Holy Spirit, as we humbly say, as Mary said, 'Be it done unto me according to your word.' That is the true spirit of surrender, as we surrender our hearts to Christ. That is when Christmas will happen. Christ will come to live in our hearts as Holy Spirit overshadows our hearts and draws us to Christ." And those were Minnie's Moments in the Spirit for today.
0: The mission of All Points Bulletin radio program is to joyfully share by word and testimony the love, power, and might of the Holy Spirit with every tribe, tongue, and nation. For when his call and voice are heard, all hearts are forever captured.

0: For the spirit of the word today, let us go to Luke chapter 2, verse 1 and verses 3 to 7, which declares, "In those days, Caesar Augustus issued a decree that a census should be taken of the entire Roman world, and everyone went to their own town to register. So Joseph also went up from the town of Nazareth in Galilee to Judea to Bethlehem, the town of David, because he belonged to the house and line of David. He went there to register with Mary, who was pledged to be married to him and was expecting a child. While they were there, the time came for the baby to be born, and she gave birth to her firstborn, a son. She wrapped him in cloths and placed him in a manger because there was no guest room available for them." Friends, these are among the best known verses of Scripture as we hear them over and over again during the Christmas season every year. However, these verses don't just apply to Christmas time. Let me explain. To begin with, Christ was not born at Christmas as we know it because of the very first verse in Luke 2 and 1, which states that in those days, Caesar Augustus issued a decree that a census was to be taken of the entire Roman world. Therefore, Mary and Joseph had to go to Bethlehem. If we go back in history, we will realize that the census that was taken by Caesar Augustus was in the month of September or October. It was not winter. Mary and Joseph had to ride on a donkey. It couldn't have been winter. And even more, that they couldn't have been in a manger or a stable if it had been winter. So, we know that Jesus was not born at this time, but at the time during the fall feasts, which are yet to be fulfilled by Christ. However, there is an exciting revelation that arises here. If he was born in September, October, then he would have had to have been conceived 9 months earlier, in December. Interestingly enough, this time was a time when we would have been conceived. It would have been just around the time when the Jewish people celebrate the Feast of Hanukkah, or otherwise known as the Feast of Lights. The Bible says that Jesus is the light of the world. And it also tells us that we are to be the light of the world when Jesus is born in us. And that's what I really believe that Christmas should always be about. We are to arise and shine and be the light of the world, especially now in the season when lights are everywhere at Christmas. But we should be the light of the world every day of the year. So if Jesus was conceived at this time of the year, let us look at how that came about by going to Luke 1, 26 to 35, which declares, "In the sixth month of Elizabeth's pregnancy, God sent the angel Gabriel to Nazareth, a town in Galilee, to a virgin pledged to be married to a man named Joseph, a descendant of David. The virgin's name was Mary. The angel went to her and said, 'Greetings, you who are highly favored. The Lord is with you.' Mary was greatly troubled at his words, and she wondered what kind of greeting this might be. But the angel said to her, 'Do not be afraid, Mary. You have found favor with God. You will conceive and give birth to a son, and you are to call him Jesus. He will be great and will be called the Son of the Most High. The Lord God will give him the throne of his father David, and he will reign over Jacob's descendants forever. His kingdom will never end.' 'How will this be, Mary?' asked the angel, 'since I'm a virgin.' And the angel answered, 'The Holy Spirit will come on you, and the power of the Most High will overshadow you. So the Holy One to be born will be called the Son of God. Even Elizabeth, your relative, is going to have a child in her old age. And she who was said to be unable to conceive is in her sixth month. For no word from God will ever fail.' Mary said, 'I am the Lord's servant. Let it be done unto me according to the word of the Lord.' And then the angel left her." Therefore, the time that the world celebrates Christmas is really the time of Mary's conception, which was going to be by the means of a spiritual conception, supernatural conception. For she was not yet married to Joseph, but it was to be by the overshadowing of the Holy Spirit over her womb. And then she would give birth to her son to be called Jesus in physical form. However, everyone can give birth to Jesus, not by him being born physically as he was in Mary, but in the same way that the Holy Spirit overshadowed Mary, the Holy Spirit overshadows us and draws us to conceive of Jesus in our spiritual wombs. That is what it means to be born again of the Holy Spirit, which is what Jesus was explaining to Nicodemus in John 3:3-7, which states, "Very truly, I tell you, no one can see the kingdom of God unless they are born again." "How can someone be born when they are old?" Nicodemus asked. "Surely they cannot enter a second time into their mother's womb to be born." Jesus answered, "Very truly, I tell you, no one can enter the kingdom of God unless they're born of water and the Spirit. Flesh gives birth to flesh, but the Spirit gives birth to spirit. You must be born again." All you have to do is call upon the name of Jesus, confess with your mouth, and believe in your heart that Jesus was born, died, and was raised from the dead, and you shall be saved. All can be born of the Holy Spirit, just as it happened to Mary, in that her physical womb was overshadowed by the Holy Spirit, the Son of God, born of a virgin by the power of the Holy Spirit. So too can you be born anew by the power of the Holy Spirit as you call upon Jesus to be your Savior. "Be it done unto me according to your word." God's word never fails, friends. And that is exactly what happens to those who are born again of the Holy Spirit. It is a spiritual happening when the Holy Spirit overshadows our spiritual wombs. We give birth to Jesus. That's the spirit of conception. And therefore, no matter whether it is the season of winter, summer, spring, or fall, Christmas, when the Holy Spirit comes and overshadows us, and we spiritually incubate the Holy Spirit, he comes to live in us, and we are born again of the Holy Spirit. Christmas isn't just for December 25th. Christmas happens in hearts every and any day of the year if we will just humble ourselves and call upon the name of Jesus. And that is what Christmas is all about, friends. It is about being born of Christ's Holy Spirit. The wind blows wherever it pleases. You hear its sound, but you cannot tell where it comes from or where it is going. So it is with everyone who is born of the Spirit. And that was the spirit of the word for today.
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0: It's testimony time once again. And this week, let's listen to Marty's story. This is a story of how God, in his mercy, took a girl who thought she was going to become a nun and was brought up in the Catholic Church like a good girl and did all the right things. "I went to church every morning, took communion, went to confession, and constantly confessed the same sins over and over again. I wanted to serve God all the days of my life, living in a convent, sequestered from the world. In fact, on the last day of my school, I was called into the Mother Superior's office and asked about my vocation. Along with all my other classmates, I was the only one who declined. I felt as if I had betrayed God, but unfortunately for me, I had seen an ungodly example set by some of the nuns which changed my life once and for all. And so it was that one bright Christmas morning, I woke to a new day, kneeling down at the side of my bed, having lived a life far away from Christ as I left the Catholic Church because of the treatment I had received from the nuns. I prayed and asked Jesus into my heart, and come he did. I felt a huge weight just lift off of me, for although I didn't know that I was headed for the adventure of a lifetime. Having been brought up thinking that all the good things I had done were pleasing to God, that it would get me into heaven, having studied the catechism from beginning to end, I knew it by heart and could recite it like a parrot. I had paid my dues to God, but then having walked away, I figured that there was no place in heaven for me, so I just went to the life of partying. It was the 60s and the time of Woodstock, free sex, free love. All the world needed was love, and I was out there looking for love. It was a time when there was so much freedom. You listened to nothing the church had to say, and for the first time in my life, I suddenly felt free. I was free from the confines from a religious prison, and I'd taken off the looks of the church. I spoke like the world. I dressed like the world. I went wild for the world, and I thought I had it all. But I felt really empty. I knew something was missing, and so I went in search of whatever it was. The route I took was looking to all the religions in the world. I went from Buddhism to Hinduism to Mormonism to Judaism to Islam and finally ended up in the New Age movement. I did the gamut, reading all the books till they all began to say the same thing. It was all about karma and mantras, hugging trees and believing that I could get to God directly. It wasn't until I began to teach A Course in Miracles that everything came to a screeching halt. What a surprise I had when a preacher came to my town and told us that the only way you could get to God was through Jesus. Now, I knew about Jesus from the Catholic Church, but I didn't understand what it meant to be born of his spirit, so I only knew about him with my head and not my heart. I remember the day I saw that Jesus was the way, the truth, and the life, and that you couldn't get to God without him. It was like a veil had been lifted from my eyes. I remember going to the pastor of the New Age Church and asking her what that meant and why they were teaching that we could go to God directly without Jesus when the Bible says it's only through Jesus. I remember hearing her answer. But you know what? I really didn't hear it because I knew that the answer she was giving was false. I walked out of that New Age church that day and thought that I needed to find the truth because that was the verse I had heard. I am the way, I am the truth, I am the life. Now I really wanted to know the truth, the one who is the truth. And so I began to question and finally ended up in a little Baptist church where every question I had asked was answered by the pastor before I asked it. I had a whole list of questions, but everyone was answered before I could ask. And when I told the pastor who had preached that day, he just quietly smiled and said, "That's the Holy Spirit." Now, I was really curious. I wanted to know more, and so I made an appointment to talk with this pastor. However, before I could get to him because he was so busy, it was Christmas time. My next door neighbor came to see me, and she was bold. She just said outright, "Do you know Jesus as your Lord and Savior?" I said, "I don't know." That was all she needed to hear. And she gave me the simple gospel and asked if she could pray for me. That was Christmas Eve. On Christmas morning, I woke with the sun shining through my bedroom window, and it was as if the brightest light I had ever seen lit up my room. I remember jumping out of bed and onto my knees and calling on Jesus. It was as if he was right there beside me. All I knew was that I was in a glorious place. I guess you could say it felt like heaven. That's the best way I can describe it. I just knew like I knew that I was different, that I was seeing things differently. I went that Christmas morning back to that little Baptist church, and I flew to the altar when the pastor made the call to give our lives to Jesus. He was surprised to see that I was the first person at that altar, and that as my hands flew into the air, I didn't even understand what that was all about. But I know now that on that Christmas morning, so many years ago, I surrendered my life to Jesus Christ to be my Lord and Savior. What a day that was. I was looking at the world with rose-colored glasses, like I was walking on air. Jesus had come into my life. I was a new creature in Christ. I was born again of the Holy Spirit on that Christmas morning. That is what Christmas is all about. Jesus coming into our heart and making all things new. It was a new day. It was a new year. It was my spiritual birthday. And that was Marta's story. Again, all of us have a story, so why not let us hear yours? Let us hear what Jesus Christ, by the power of his Holy Spirit, has done for you. Write me at info@allpointsbulletin.ca. That's info@allpointsbulletin.ca, and we will share it with our listeners, all for the glory of God.
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0: As we post the bulletin of the week, we are asking the question, what does Christmas mean to you? Friends, Christmas is all about Christmas trees, bright lights, spending every penny you have to give the last person the best present, even though you don't have that money. Or is it about Jesus? Although Christ was not born on Christmas Day, he is the reason for the season, and it should be Jesus that should be lifted up. But the world has stolen Christmas. They have X'd Christ out of Christmas, calling it Xmas and wishing one another happy holidays. My friends, it's not a holiday. It is a holy day where we should be lifting up the King of Kings and Lord of Lords. For although Jesus wasn't actually born at this time, he was conceived, the light of the world, the one who came to bring light in the midst of the darkness. Jesus Christ, the Savior of the world, is the true meaning of Christmas. So, this Christmas, let us stand for Christ, for that is who Christmas is all about. He is the true meaning of Christmas, Jesus Christ. Why not think about making a decision for Christ this Christmas? He's ready for you. Are you ready for him? Now pause and think about that. And that's the bulletin of the week. Now let them that have ears to hear what the Holy Spirit is saying to every tribe and tongue and nation. And this is Minnie saying bye until we meet again on All Points Bulletin. I do wish you a very blessed, healthy, happy and safe week. May God bless you and keep you and make his face to shine upon you and be gracious unto you and give you his peace.
1: 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We would love to hear from you. 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
2: Ladies and gentlemen, this just in. 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

0: 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Buon pomeriggio, Frank, e benvenuto a CFMB. Sono veramente felice. It's such a pleasure to have you with us today.
1: It's nice to be here. Buongiorno.
0: Thank you so much. And how are you?
1: I'm pretty good. I'm getting ready for the gig.
0: Ready for the 7th of August?
1: Yeah, I'm getting my stuff ready, getting all my equipment ready and stuff.
0: Wonderful. Your life story is truly inspiring and quite unique. And today, I'd like us to go back in time and talk about your childhood, about those early years, actually, that shaped who you are and what was like for you at that time.
1: Well, I mean, it was the 60s. Like, I was born in 54, so by the time I knew enough to, you know, to know what I was doing, it was 59, 60, and I was always into music. You know, I liked it. I liked playing the drums, and I got my father to get me a drum that I could bang on, and then they got me a little organ. So I was always into music. And then the 60s came and it was the Beatles and everybody went crazy.
0: But that was, you were 5 years old when you were playing drums?
1: Yes, when I started, yes.
0: And then, Frank, at the age of 13, your life took a sudden turn.
1: Oh, that was, yeah, that was the big thing. You know, that was the big thing. I mean, first of all, in the 60s, We did some pretty stupid stuff.
0: Mm-hmm.
1: And I got sick. I got very, very, I ended up in the hospital. And it was in the hospital that when you're in the hospital, I wanted to play music, but I couldn't play drums because
0: drums,
1: there's no
0: sure.
1: drums in the hospital. But they happened to have a guitar.
0: Okay.
1: And so I took the guitar and I used it as a means of getting over my illness. And all I did was just play it and play it and play it. By the time I got out of the hospital, I was playing guitar and I found friends and, you know, we didn't start a band because that wasn't sort of the motivation. The motivation wasn't to be in a band.
0: Mm-hmm.
1: It was just to play and to have fun. And, I eventually met friends and then some people saw me, and thought that they could, do something with me, and they convinced me to make a record, and I was not even 15 years old, and by 16 I made that record, and the rest was history. I didn't go to high school.
0: Well, you didn't need to. Look what you accomplished. But at the age of 13, when you know, looking back now, what do you think that younger you was searching for? You've shown so much resilience and courage, and your parents, I'm thinking of your mom, must have been proud of you afterwards. How did you find your way forward? What helped you rebuild?
1: Well, I'm a religious person. So that, I think, more than anything helped me to get forward. I like everybody in the 60s, I went looking for answers. You know, everyone was looking for answers. And they were looking in all the wrong places. And I, too, was doing that. And eventually I found the Bible. My mother had always been very religious, and but, you know, when you're young like that, it's not something you want to be. And I went to Catholic school and everything, so it was not something you liked, especially way back then. It was much harsher than now. But I found that when I was 13, 14, 15, trying to get over my illness. And that's what sort of put me on the road towards recovery.
0: Making such a significant decision for your life at just 14, because you stayed in the hospital for 1 year.
1: Yeah,
0: you're just 15 years old.
1: Well, in and out.
0: In and out. It takes an extraordinary level of maturity and strength. What was it that really keep you going through all of that?
1: I think necessity, they say necessity is the mother of invention.
0: Invention, that's right.
1: And I think that out of necessity, you know, as an example, I can't swim. And my mother always said, and my father always said, because they could swim, we're just going to throw you in the water and you'll be able to swim. But of course, they never did. But I'll bet you if they did, I would have learned to swim. And I think when something is totally necessary, people gravitate and they find their way to do what's necessary to make their life work. And I think that's the same for everybody. I don't look at myself as being any more special than anybody else. I just had some opportunities and I used them a certain way and things turned out the way they turned out. It could have been anyone, could have been my brother. You know, it just happened to happen to be me, and I guess I believe in God, so I think that God wanted all this to be the way it was.
0: Are you a practicing Catholic?
1: Yeah, I'm a practicing Christian, yes, okay. For sure.
0: And how important is your faith in your life?
1: It's very important. Like, I'm 46 years with my wife, so the funny thing about the rock and roll business, mm-hmm. is that I got into the rock and roll business, like I said, at 16 years old. That was like around, I don't even remember. I can't even calculate the year now. 54 plus 16, so what, 1970?
0: That's right.
1: 70, 71, I got into the rock and roll business. And I had, because of the situation I had in the hospital, I stopped doing any kind of drinking or playing around with drugs or anything like that. And I did my whole career in the rock and roll business completely straight.
0: Wow. Must have been difficult.
1: Which was unusual. Mm-hmm. Oh, it wasn't difficult for me. I didn't want to do anything anymore after that experience that I had in the hospital. You know, I was pretty much scared straight. But I mean, it was weird to be in a business that was so full of drugs and drinking and parties and stuff like that, where I wasn't the type of person who was into that. You know, I would sit in the corner and watch everybody, mm-hmm. you know, drinking Coca-Cola or coffee.
0: Well, the expression that usually you hear about the rock and roll lifestyle is sex and drugs and rock and roll, right?
1: Right.
0: But did not apply to you, thank
1: no,
0: God.
1: No, didn't apply to me at all.
0: And another thing, you often said that fame and fortune has never been important to you.
1: No.
0: You seem to be a rare exception, especially in an industry where so many people are driven by them. What do you think has always kept you grounded?
1: I think that just the way I look at fame and fortune, those are two very specific parts of being in the rock business. Fame, I think, is associated with pride, and I don't really think pride is a good thing to have. So I don't really want the fame. And the fortune, the money, well, you can't take it with you.
0: Yes, but it helps.
1: Whatever a man amasses, whatever a man gets in his life, and he adds it all up, at the end of the day, he leaves it to someone who didn't work for it. So, and I'm fond of saying that even if you're a perfect person, at the end of your life, the only thing you really take with you is your reputation, your relationships that you've made. You're not going to take your money, and you're not going to take your cars, and you're not even going to take your fame. So for me, those things just weren't important.
0: Let's talk about the relation you had with the record companies.
1: Oh, it was terrible.
0: You started with the 20th century.
1: It was terrible. From the beginning, it was terrible. My parents didn't. My parents had to sign my first contract.
0: Yeah, because they were...
1: Because I was underage.
0: Underage, 15, 16.
1: And okay. They didn't know anything about this. My father and mother didn't know what this was. It was like, oh, he's going to go play music. They want us to sign a paper so he can go play music. Okay.
0: Mm-hmm.
1: You know, they didn't have any idea that there was money involved or fame or fortune or what rock and roll was, because it was just starting anyway. You know, the Beatles had just come out, and it was not something that they were into. They were into Frank Sinatra.
0: That's,
1: you know,
0: right.
1: and so they signed this contract, and what happened with me, mm-hmm, was it was a very, very bad contract.
0: Why?
1: And when that contract was over, instead of me leaving that record label and going to another record label and then going to another record label, which is what people usually do,
0: mm-hmm,
1: the record label sold me, wow, with the contract to the next record label.
0: And they could have done that?
1: And yes. Oh. And they did that again this third time when I got to Columbia. So that contract, that bad contract, sort of followed me wherever I went. But like I said, I wasn't really caring that much about it because I wasn't into the whole fortune part of it, and I wasn't into the fame. I just wanted to play music and write songs and have fun. And I'm still that way today. It's like, you know, I retired from the music business a long time ago, but I only come out to do special occasions and special events. And when Francesca asked me to do Etal Fest, I thought, you know, my father would go crazy knowing I'm doing this.
0: He would be so proud. Oh, yes.
1: Your father was
0: Sicilian,
1: yeah,
0: right?
1: I'm coming out of retirement to do it, really, you know.
0: You're very selective.
1: Now I'm very selective, yeah.
0: Okay.
1: This will be the first time the band plays together in 16 years.
0: Wow. Okay, so it's really a unique concert. But tell me one thing. You said that everyone, which I found hard to believe, every one of the albums was written when it was recorded. That means there was never pre-production practice.
1: Yes.
0: How did you do that?
1: I don't know. I just did. Necessity, the mother of invention. Like, we would get to the studio. It's okay, time to do our next album because we're with the record company. You have to do so many albums a year. And I have nothing. I'd say to the guys, well,
0: let's
1: go have a coffee and I'll write a song.
0: Okay.
1: And I'd write a song. They'd come in, learn the song. We'd record it. Then I'd do it again and again and again and again. And I did that with every record.
0: And what was the reaction of the record company?
1: Oh, they hated it. I'm a guy who had the worst relationship with his record company for his entire career.
0: Because you are a free spirit.
1: Yeah.
0: And you don't want imposition. Really,
1: it was nothing but arguments all the time. And by the way, that's why I left them.
0: Okay.
1: You know, I left Columbia Records in the 80s.
0: Mm-hmm.
1: And I left when we were playing very, very big buildings and huge
0: big
1: festivals.
0: Venues.
1: And, you know, and I just walked away.
0: And what did the rest of the band say? Mahogany
1: Rush.
0: They
1: were very angry.
0: Okay. So you
1: that
0: lost
1: was
0: two
1: the
0: friends?
1: Band at the time. I've had, you know, different guys since then.
0: Okay.
1: And largely because of that, you know, because everybody was having a big party and having a great time, and I just said, it's not worth, you know, what these people want me to do, and believe me, they wanted me to do some pretty bad stuff.
0: Mm-hmm.
1: For me, it just wasn't my personality.
0: Okay.
1: And I live by principle. And so I walked away. And I said, I'm just going to make records when I feel like it, and I'll find somebody to put them out when I put them out. And instead of doing them every year, I did them every 3 or 4 years.
0: But you said in one of the interviews that I heard that you didn't like when people were cheering for you because you were always embarrassed by that.
1: Yes, it's embarrassing.
0: and if you would find a limousine at the airport, you wouldn't get in it. But
1: no,
0: you...
1: I would rent a car.
0: But you are quite peculiar.
1: Well, because if you've ever stood outside of a show,
0: mm-hmm,
1: where a band is arriving by limousine, there's always someone in the crowd saying, oh, look at those idiots.
0: You know, because they're jealous.
1: Yeah, but I didn't want to be one of those people. You know, like I just said, look, I'm a regular guy doing a regular thing. It just happens. It happens to be big. But I don't ever want to be more than I am. You know, like I am what I am. And I'm happy in my own skin that way. You know, I don't care for the fame. And I think one of the reasons that I don't like the applause is because when I was small, my mother taught me to read very, very young. And because I could read, and I mean very young, like 2.5 years old.
0: Oh, my goodness.
1: And because I could read, she would have people over to the house and she would say, come out, Frankie, and tell, you know, show everybody how you can read.
0: Okay.
1: So, you know, there's a 3-year-old kid walking into a room full of very tall people and having to read the Bible or read the newspaper and have them all clap and applaud. It was embarrassing for me. It was scary. And I think that held on to me for the rest of my life.
0: It traumatized you, yes. Listen, and when you participated in festivals, is it true that you, at the end of your gig, you would go in the crowd to watch
1: always,
0: the other bands?
1: All the time.
0: And what did your peers say?
1: They said, you can't do that. And I'd say, why? And they'd say, because then people will think you're just like them. And I said, well, I am just like them. And they said, well, then they won't look up to you. And then I said, well, I don't care.
0: So once you fought with all the record companies, what happened? You had to produce your own albums?
1: Yes. I was much happier doing that. And I built my own studio, too.
0: And you learned every step of the way, I guess.
1: Yes. It was a big education. Like, the whole thing was an education. And I taught myself a lot of different things. It wasn't just music. I taught myself how to be a mechanic. I raced cars. You know, I build electronics. I build my own amplifiers. I build pedals. I that's what I do. I just learn stuff.
0: And Frank, throughout your busy career, you also built a family. You fell in love with Denise,
1: yeah,
0: got married.
1: Best years of my life, by the way.
0: How many years?
1: The best years
0: the
1: of
0: best
1: my
0: years
1: life.
0: Of your life. Great.
1: Yeah.
0: And you're still together?
1: Yeah.
0: And you raised 3 wonderful daughters?
1: That's right.
0: And what did being a husband and a father meant to you?
1: Well, that's the most important thing.
0: Okay.
1: Because I think that's the purpose of why we're alive.
0: That's right. That's right.
1: That's the only common denominator that in every book that you read, whether it's a novel or the Bible or whatever, that's the common denominator. This person is the son of this person, who's the son of that person. And basically, your parents give you everything. Like everything you have, someone gave you. It's usually your parents. They gave you your name. They gave you the life that you have. And when they die, they give you your identity. You become that person who's the son of so-and-so. My father's name was Vitino.
0: And he was Sicilian, right?
1: Yes. His family came from Marsala, but his mother came from Campobasso.
0: Okay. So Molise e Sicilia.
1: Yeah, yeah.
0: And
1: good food, both sides.
0: Have you gone to Italy? I'm sure you did visit Italy. Did
1: no,
0: to
1: I
0: Italy.
1: Haven't. But my
0: shame
1: daughter.
0: Shame on you. Well, you have to go one
1: yeah,
0: of these
1: I
0: days.
1: Yeah, I know. I just don't like flying.
0: Okay. Well, and what do you cherish about your Italian heritage? And what do you value from your Syrian roots?
1: Everything. Everything. The history. It's literally the building block of our modern world. You know, there's so much history there.
0: And from your mom's side, from the Syrian side, from your mom's side, she was
1: no,
0: Syrian.
1: From my mom's side, there's all of the history of the Syrian race
0: just
1: and
0: as
1: the
0: rich.
1: Arab race,
0: absolutely,
1: with the religion and the Middle East and Jerusalem and all of that stuff. And from my father's side, there's Rome, there's Italy and Sicily. There's a lot of history there. And I think it's important history. It contributes to what the world is. And, you know, certainly the culture is very special on both sides.
0: And you were born here in Montreal, obviously.
1: Yes, I was.
0: Did you have siblings?
1: Top of the mountain.
0: Top of the mountain.
1: Yes.
0: Did you have siblings? Do you have siblings?
1: Yes, I do. I have two brothers and two sisters, but one died young.
0: Okay. Well, unfortunately, our time is almost over because we have the news in about 4 minutes, and I would have so many questions to ask you, but what will we see at the Italfest? Because you will be performing on the 7th, Friday on the 7th at 9:15 p.m.
1: Basically, what's going to happen is I'm going to meet my band.
0: Okay. How many are you all together?
1: 3 days before the show.
0: Okay. This time you will practice a bit or not?
1: Well, we're going to be at my house, so
0: we'll
1: do something. I don't know exactly what.
0: All right.
1: And then we'll get out on stage and we will... See, normally we play a three-hour show, but we can't play 3 hours there. Mm. We've got 90 minutes, like there's a
0: That's
1: curfew.
0: Right. That's right.
1: So we're going to go on at 9 just in case we go a little bit over 90 minutes. And we're going to try to play as much as we can of the stuff that we've done over the years.
0: I heard that you don't have a smartphone. Is it true?
1: I don't have a what?
0: A smartphone? A cellular?
1: No, I don't. I don't believe in them. I don't like them.
0: Okay, but what about internet?
1: Oh, I'm totally into the internet.
0: Okay.
1: I'm very much into computers, and I build them.
0: You build them.
1: Yeah, and I use them. I'm a very technical person. I build all my own equipment.
0: But the
1: smartphone is, I think it's a big mistake. People walk around with their smartphone. It's like they're carrying their brain in their pocket. You know, it's like they don't have to know anything anymore.
0: Yes. And you said that you would hate to be 20 years old.
1: Oh, yeah.
0: Now,
1: again? Now?
0: Today.
1: In 2026?
0: Yes.
1: No way. Not with the way the world is.
0: What's your take on that?
1: The way the world is. Oh, the way the world is. I don't want to sound like an old guy, but it's not the same world. That's for sure. It doesn't have the same opportunities. And, you know, now you've got AI making music and you've got people doing all kinds of things that are not normal. You know, for me, I'm glad that I'm going to be 72.
0: So am I. That I'm 73. So
1: yeah.
0: Listen, Frank, as you look back in your life, this is the last question. What are you most proud of? What would you say has been your great accomplishment?
1: Yeah, I don't like to say I'm proud of anything, but I'm pleased with things.
0: Okay.
1: And I think I'm pleased with everything. I'm very grateful that everything happened the way it happened. I don't think, you know, would I change anything? No. The only thing I would probably do if I could go back to that boy at 13.
0: Yes. What would you tell him?
1: Is I would tell his parents, get a lawyer.
0: Get a lawyer before signing the contract.
1: Exactly. Yeah.
0: It's been a pleasure having you, and we're looking forward to your concert on the 7th, and we'll see each other then. Thank you so much.
1: Come and see me and say hello.
0: Absolutely.
1: All right.
0: It's been a real pleasure speaking with you, and we wish you all the best for your performance at Italy Fest and for everything that's ahead.
1: Thank
0: see you,
1: you
0: on
1: very
0: the
1: much.
0: 7th, my dear. Thank you.
1: Okay,
0: bye-bye.
1: Grazie mille.
0: Grazie a te.
1: Okay, bye.
0: Ciao.

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2: 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It's all right. It's all right. It's all right.